Stronger Together by Tori Amos off her newest album, which dropped earlier this month, In Times of Dragons, here on Studio One. Next up is Jeff Tweedy. Here's a song off his latest album, Twilight Override. Lou Reed was my babysitter on Studio One.

0: Still Around from Freako's new album, Something Worth Waiting For, here on Studio One, 94.1 Des Moines, and everywhere on the Studio One app. I'm Erin Fuller. A barn in the middle of nowhere is the ideal location to record music, as said by electronic pop duo Fantagram. Josh Carter and Sarah Barthol were neighborhood friends in upstate New York, splitting to pursue other ventures. Carter in an NYC band, Grand Habit, and Barthol studying visual arts. Both returned to their neighborhood and reconnected through their love of hip-hop. Needing a place to record, the two used Carter's parents' barn, 45 minutes away from their hometown and the rest of civilization. They souped it up and named it the Harmony Lodge, making most of their music during the winter. They learned to be self-sufficient and recorded all of their 2010 album, Eyelid Movies, in the barn, basically living there as they worked. All that info is from Alarm and Paste magazine. I have a song off that album coming up in just a minute. This is Studio One.
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Sinead O'Connor with The Emperor's New Clothes here on Studio One, 94.1 Des Moines and 89.1 Ottumwa. I'm Erin Fuller. Speaking of iconic Irish musicians, next up I have the Cranberries. Zombie is one of the Cranberries' most popular songs, peaking at number one in tons of countries' radio charts and beating out Michael Jackson and TLC for Best Song at the 1995 MTV Europe Awards. But the meaning of the song is polarizing, inspired by the 1993 Irish Republican Army bombing in Warrington, England. In an attempt to remove British forces from Northern Ireland, the IRA conducted a series of attacks throughout many years. The bombs in Warrington, which were detonated in a shopping street, killed two children and injured 56 other people. While the Cranberries were on tour in the UK, lead singer Dolores O'Riordan caught wind of the news and was devastated. She wrote the lyrics subconsciously on a tour bus and finished them when she got home. She wanted to emphasize her opposition against the IRA. The lyrics, "It's not me, it's not my family," echoing the sentiment. O'Riordan applied the song to other countries while performing it, dedicating it to Bosnia and Rwanda during concerts in the 90s and preaching for peace all the way up to her death in 2018. All that info is from YouDiscoverMusicAndGrunge.com. I have Zombie coming up right after some new Suki Waterhouse. Here's Back in Love on Studio One.

0: Des Moines artist Eric Jarvis with Bye Now here on Studio One. Coming up, I've got a song off Iron and Wine's 2011 album, Kiss Each Other Clean.
1: Did you know there were 17 million songs released last year? Okay, that isn't exactly true. I'm not totally sure about that, but it feels like it, right? With so many places to look for music, it can be overwhelming. But that's where we come in, helping you figure out what's next while not forgetting the music that inspired those 17 million songs, give or take. I'm Raina Duras. 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

0: off their 2024 album, One of a Kind, that's Happiness by the Heavy Heavy, here on Studio One. Coming up, I've got some new Deer Tick.
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I'm Erin Fuller. If you're a writer or a lyricist in any way, you know that any phrase can strike inspiration if said at the right moment. The right moment for Ann Peebles was in 1973. She was meeting her partner Don Bryant for a concert in Memphis. It was raining right before they were about to leave, so Peebles made the comment, "I can't stand the rain." Bryant is a prolific songwriter, most known for taking random phrases and turning them into something beautiful. Other songs at the time celebrated the rain, like the Dramatics' "In the Rain" and Love Unlimited's "Walking in the Rain with the One I Love." And Bryant wanted to offer a different perspective with Peebles' frustration. He started playing the piano and finished the song that night. They didn't end up going to the concert, obviously, because they were too busy creating the best song ever, as described by John Lennon during his 18-month bender. All that info is from The Guardian. I have that song coming up right after some Sam Phillips. Here's Baby, I Can't Please You on Studio One.

0: Iowa City band Lipstick Homicide with Rocker Chick here on Studio One. This band has been around for 20 years, and they just released their newest EP, The Stone of Opportunity, in April. Coming up, I've got some new Lime Garden.
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3: It's new. It's next. It's

T-shirt by David Byrne here on Studio One. 94.1 Des Moines, 91.1 Fort Dodge, and 89.7 Dubuque. I'm Erin Fuller. A stairwell in the University of Texas at El Paso is where Cigarettes After Sex got their start. Before that, frontman Greg Gonzalez played in jazz bands and performed solo acoustic sets at restaurants during the week. It was in the university's music building where their first EP, I, was recorded. Gonzalez gathered an ensemble band and set them up in a stairwell of the building. He played bass and sang on one level, the guitarist was on the next level, and the drums were on the level after that. Most of it was improvised, an impressive feat given that they really couldn't see each other and had to listen to the sounds bouncing off the walls. The EP was released in 2012, but nothing really came out of it. It wasn't until 6 years later that their song Nothing's Gonna Hurt You Baby blew up on YouTube with over 100 million views to date, giving Cigarettes After Sex the momentum to rise to popularity. All that info is from Vice. They just released a new single earlier this month. Here's Twizzler on Studio One.

0: 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Phoebe Bridgers had a pop-up show on Friday at Raccoon Motel in Davenport, and we here at Studio One were freaking out. While we gave it our best to get tickets, within minutes, the line had wrapped around the block, and only a lucky 200 Phoebe lovers got in. She didn't allow any phones, cameras, or anything that could record, I think because she played a bunch of new, unreleased music. If you were able to get into that show, let me know how it went. I just got a new phone number, so you can text me at 319-575-9267 or email me at efuller@iowapublicradio.org. Speaking of concerts that don't allow phones, Mumford & Sons put that into practice during their show in Brighton in 2015. The show was before their album Wilder Mind, which I'll play a song off of that in just a minute. Sometimes I feel like shows are oversaturated with phones and people are trying to record every single second. I'm happy to hear people are trying to make concerts intimate again. Mumford & Sons with Believe, coming up on Studio One.
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0: Off their album Bliss, which comes out June 26th, that's Jetstream Heart by Temples here on Studio One. 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

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Next up, I've got a really fun collaboration. Stray Cats and Dave Edmonds, The Race is On Studio One. I feel-

0: Iowa band Weary Ramblers with Sweet Hazel Green here on Studio One. 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

You and Forever by Bleachers off their upcoming album, Everyone for 10 Minutes, here on Studio One. They'll be at Vibrant Music Hall in Waukee on September 25th. Studio One is presenting that show, and we hope you'll join us. Coming up is Claro. Bags is one of her most popular songs ever, and for good reason. It's all about gay yearning. I watched her explain the lyrics on Genius, which is an online music magazine that breaks down musicians' songs. Claro looked so young in that video. She was just 21 years old when she sat down for the interview. Now, Bags is about liking a girl so much, but not being able to say or do anything out of fear for her not liking you back. The lyrics are jam-packed with intense feelings against the calm drums and guitar strums. You can almost physically feel the yearning without it being too obvious alongside the actual instrumentation. She has almost 600 million streams of this song on Spotify. I'll play it right after some new Portugal the Man. Here's Anne Goon on Studio One.

0: This is The Day by The here on Studio One. Coming up, I've got a song off Cindy Wilson's 2023 album, Realms. That's in just a minute.
1: Human beings have been making music for tens of thousands of years. 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

Overboard by Cindy Wilson here on Studio One. I'm Erin Fuller, and I'm wrapping up my shift for the night. I'm going to leave you with some Crosby, Stills, Nash & Young, and some new Jack White. Here's G.O.D. and the Broken Ribs on Studio One. Thanks so much for tuning in. Good night!

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0: to rest.
1: This song came to Joshua Ray Walker after he got a devastating health update. He'd been battling cancer.
2: I was told that my disease had actually been restaged to stage 4. They thought my cancer had spread from the colon to the lungs. And I wrote Ain't Dead Yet.
1: Coming up, he will talk about going in to record the title track to his new album, Ain't Dead Yet, the night before his lung surgery. And he'll share the story of what happened after and how things turned around in a very positive way. Joshua, who's now cancer-free, also shares other stories behind songs on the album, like the interaction with a fan who criticized him for playing country music without a cowboy hat on.
2: Said every hat's a cowboy hat if it's sitting on my head. And I don't say cool things very often, so I caught myself off guard, and I put it in my notes immediately, and it ended up becoming a song.
1: Joshua Ray Walker, today. I'm Raina Duras. It's World Cafe. You know, it's amazing how you can hear a song hundreds of times in your life and still never get pretty much any of the lyrics. If you asked me to sing this song for you, I would only know two words. Even Flow. It's Pearl Jam.

0: This is World Cafe. I'm Raina Duris. Joshua Ray Walker's new album is called Ain't Dead Yet. That title is defiant and very literal. Ain't Dead Yet was made before, during, and after Joshua found out he had cancer and was treated for it. At one point, they thought his cancer had spread from his colon to his lungs. That's when he wrote the title track. A couple of months later, he found out that the cancer had not spread. But coming up, he'll talk about grappling with his imminent mortality and how that affected him. His story has a lot of big emotions, but it isn't all heavy. His sense of humor and his appreciation for life shine through brightly. Our conversation is in just a moment, but we'll start with a live performance from Joshua Ray Walker for World Cafe, Ain't Dead Yet.
1: To all you non-believers, wonder what I'll wear when I'm laid to rest. I won't need my Sunday's best, 'cause I ain't dead yet. Never lived life to impress.

0: Joshua Ray Walker performing Ain't Dead Yet for World Cafe. That is the title track and opening track of his new album. I'm Raina Duras. Joshua Ray Walker joins me today. Welcome to the World Cafe.
1: Thanks for having me on.
0: So happy to have you here. I know you started writing this album, I think about 3 years ago, but a lot has happened in your life since then and now. Could you take us back to the very beginning of working on this record? What was going on in your life?
1: Sure. I had just had some success from my first three records that I put out. I had played the Grand Ole Opry. I had played late night television. I had accomplished a lot of things I really thought I'd maybe never even get to do in my career. And it was time to go into the studio and make another original record. We did that in the summer of 2023. And it was going pretty well. I went and toured Europe. I came home. I got to open for the Killers in Reno. And on that second night of the residency, I had really terrible abdominal pain, ended up going to the ER in Reno. I had a perforated appendix, and they did a CT scan that revealed a mass in my colon. I had to fly back to Dallas to get more care. And eventually ended up finding out that I had cancer, and it derailed that whole rest of the year. We had another late night appearance with Jimmy Kimmel that December, and I actually found out I had cancer as I was leaving for the airport to fly to that appearance. And did the appearance, the Kimmel taping aired, I came home, and my entire calendar for 2024 was wiped because I had to go through chemotherapy and a couple big surgeries.
0: We'll talk about that a little bit. Before we get into it, though, how are you doing now?
1: I'm a year and a half cancer-free. I'm doing well. I'm building up my stamina and my endurance again, and I'm busy. I'm out on the road. This is the third record I've put out in less than a year.
0: Yes, we're going to chat about
1: that. I'm
0: doing
1: good.
0: I'm so glad to hear that you're doing well. So going back to when you first got that diagnosis, I mean, what was going through your head those first few days or those first few weeks?
1: When my doctor called and said that it was cancer, I was really just walking out the door to fly to LA. And so I came back inside and called my mom. I told my spouse and still had to go to the taping. So I rushed to the airport. I got there. I told some of the guys in the band, but I didn't want to let the whole team know until the taping was over. We did the taping, and then at the after party where we were supposed to be celebrating and waiting to watch, you know, the show air, I had to let my team know what was happening. And it was a very, you know, a very mixed bag of emotions that night. I was on TV, but also, you know, I had to tell everyone I had cancer. It was a pretty wild, surreal experience.
0: Yeah, I can imagine that would be surreal and kind of overwhelming. You wrote a lot of music after the diagnosis, and we will talk about some of your other work in a bit, but I want to stay on this album, Ain't Dead Yet. How long after that diagnosis did it take you to go back to the songs that you had been working on for this album and start working on them again?
1: I'd say it took less than a year. I started working on new songs, writing new music. You know, I was writing a lot. I went through treatment, and I was told that my disease had actually been restaged to stage four. They thought my cancer had spread from the colon to the lungs. And I wrote Ain't Dead Yet around that time and went back into the studio and cut four more songs that ended up on the record. And at that time, we took the record out of the can and started listening back to the old mixes and reworking some lyrics, re-recording some of the tracks. And the album kind of saw its second iteration. And then when I found out that I actually didn't have stage four cancer, it was an anomaly. I had a lung surgery and found out that I was going to be okay. Not only was that not cancer, but my original colon cancer had also been healed from the chemotherapy I did. So I was actually in the clear. I got a clear report. then I opened up all the songs again and did a third version of the record. So this record has taken 3 years and three different tries to actually finish it, all at different stages of life, you know, before cancer, during cancer, and post-treatment. So, yeah, it's it took a long time to get this one finished.
0: There's a couple things that you said there that I just want to quickly touch on. First of all, the idea of being told, okay, this is now it's stage four. This is even worse than we thought. And then finding out, actually, no, it's better than we thought, is a real emotional roller coaster.
1: It was, yeah. And there's about 10 weeks in between finding that out, where I started planning for end of life care, you know, making some life decisions to kind of maximize my what little bit of life I thought I had left.
0: Yeah.
1: I made a 1 year plan, and that was to finish everything creative I was working on at the time as a 1 year timeline. And even when I found out that I wasn't going to die, I decided to stick to the timeline anyway. And that's how I ended up finishing so much music in the last year.
0: And I read that a few of the songs that you recorded on this album, you actually recorded them the day before going into lung surgery.
1: Yeah, I recorded Ain't Dead Yet, Capital Letters, and Blue Jeans the night before my lung surgery.
0: Wow.
1: Because I was told that the surgery could potentially alter my voice. And so I booked some last-minute studio time and cut those tracks that night.
0: Let's listen to a bit of Blue Jeans, and we'll come back. We'll talk some more. This is Joshua Ray Walker, Blue Jeans on World Cafe.

0: On World Cafe, you just heard a bit of Blue Jeans from Joshua Ray Walker, my guest today. It's from his new album, Ain't Dead Yet. There is another song on here. There is a song that sounds like you're grappling with mortality. It's called Chasing Sunsets. I know you actually started writing this one before your diagnosis and you finished it after. How did this song change? We're going to hear you play it in a second.
1: There are quite a few lyrics on this record that seem prophetic to me now. I didn't have to change the lyrics to Chasing Sunset that much to match what I've been through. I think I had been pushing myself so long to try to get my music to break or to just make a career of this that, you know, being a traveling musician is just a lot of work. And I've always taken pride in the fact that I think I can outwork almost anyone. I've put my body and my mental health through a lot to say yes to all the opportunities that have come my way. And it was my birthday. I wrote that song, or wrote the hook, on my way to a write that was in LA. And it was on my birthday, and I left Dallas and drove 24 hours to LA straight to the writing session where we finished Chasing Sunsets. And then I started a Charlie Crockett tour. I think I was pretty burned out at the time. And so the lyrics were more referring to my burnout. And then eventually, you know, it took on a new meaning having to do with my health.
0: Yeah.
1: But yeah, that song and quite a few other songs on the record, the meaning changed to the lyrics in a sort of prophetic way.
0: Live for World Cafe, this is Joshua Ray Walker with Chasing Sunsets.

0: Performing a song from his new album, Ain't Dead Yet, that is Joshua Ray Walker with Chasing Sunsets live for World Cafe. I'm Raina Duras. Joshua is my guest today. So this new album, Ain't Dead Yet, is the third of three that you wrote while recovering from cancer. You put out Tropicana in June of last year, and on October, you put out an album called Stuff, and I do want to talk about Stuff for a minute. It's an album where every song is from the perspective of an object at an estate sale. There's a bowling ball, a telephone, Barbie, a perfume, a brick. Could you talk a bit about the concept behind Stuff?
1: Sure. Yeah, you laid it out pretty simple. It's just like, I grew up going to estate sales with my grandmother. Part of the way we made money as a family is we would flip things. And also, my grandpa was a junker. I have a song called Dumpster Diving. And we would go around during bulk trash and pick things out of the trash that had value. We'd fix them, sell them, that sort of thing. I'd say we were pretty scrappy as a family. And I've always been very, I guess, nostalgic for those times with my grandparents. And I remember walking around estate sales as a kid and finding some of the things that were left over to be kind of sad. You know, they were just being used by somebody, and it might have been someone's favorite pair of shoes or, you know, even just a razor set, like a shaving set or whatever. It's such a personal thing that you touch and you use every day. And then it's just a dollar, you know, it's sitting there and it, you know, it doesn't hold a lot of value. I think I was trying to find value in my own existence while going through treatment, and I probably put some of that on these objects that I was writing about, just trying to figure out, you know, what my worth was, and mirroring that onto these inanimate objects.
0: You managed to make me feel very sad for a pair of shears on this album. I'm going to play a clip from that song now. Here's Shears from Joshua Ray Walker.

0: That's a bit of Shears from Joshua Ray Walker's album Stuff. He has a new album called Ain't Dead Yet. We're talking about that today on World Cafe. So on Stuff, you're singing from the perspective of these objects. And in the past, your songs have focused on characters or, in that case, there's things. On the new album, it does seem more autobiographical. Why did you shift to writing from your own perspective?
1: I think that I've realized over time, I never intended to write from characters' perspectives. It's just the way that I started writing. And I think that I realized that I was hiding behind those objects or those fictional characters to explore things about myself. And they've been a good tool. But I felt like it was time to just take ownership of what I was writing about and write some more autobiographical stuff. There have always been a few songs on each record that were from my perspective, whether it's Canyon on my first record or Voices from my second record, Flash Paper on my third record. There was always a little nugget of, some self in there. And a lot of times those were the songs that people connected with most. And so I just thought it was time to try to make a full record of songs where I'm speaking from my own perspective.
0: Was there any part of you that didn't want to be so straightforward and not hide behind something else? Was there part of you that maybe wanted to keep those things to yourself?
1: Yeah, it's hard. It's hard to be vulnerable in that way as a songwriter. I think we all try to write something witty or a good story or something because it gives you a chance to hide behind something. So it can be difficult to just lay it all out there in a song.
0: Well, I'm glad you said the word witty because the next song we're going to hear you play starts with a line you actually did say yourself to somebody. It's the line, every hat's a cowboy hat if it's sitting on my head, just like every girl's a cowgirl if she's laying in my bed on Outlaw. What was the context there? What was going on when you said that?
1: I actually just said the first part, but I don't have the guts to pull off the second one. I was out on the road. It was the same tour that I referenced a little while ago, out with Charlie Crockett on the West Coast after writing Chasing Sunsets. I followed him around for about a month. I was solo, tour managing myself, selling my own merch, driving the car around. And it was a brutal run. I was chasing his bus all over the West Coast. Lots of fun, but a lot of work, not a lot of sleep. And we were in San Luis Obispo, I think is how they pronounce it there. I would say San Luis Obispo. But and there's an ag school out there with a rodeo team.
0: What's an ag school? It's like an agricultural
1: school. And they had a rodeo team, and I had never been to Central California before. I didn't realize there were cowboys and stuff out there. So this young kid, was probably in college, came up to me, and he was giving me a hard time at the merch table because he said, I'm from Texas, and I'm out in California playing country music, and I didn't have a cowboy hat. And I was probably a little ragged. We'd been on the road a while, a little tired. And I delivered that line and said, every hat's a cowboy hat if it's sitting on my head. And I don't say cool things very often. So I caught myself off guard and I probably fumbled the conversation right after that. But, I thought it was good enough. I put it in my notes immediately and it ended up becoming a song.
0: Yeah. That's the kind of thing you think of that response in the shower hours later after that interaction happens usually.
1: Right. You're like, dang it. I should have said that.
0: Is there anything else that you can tell us about writing the song before we hear you play it?
1: Outlaw?
0: Yeah.
1: I think one thing about, writing from my own perspective, something autobiographical is people are complex, right? We have a lot of different facets to our personalities. And when you're writing about yourself, you can explore those different parts of yourself in a more exaggerated way. So just because I'm writing about myself on this record doesn't mean it's a fully formed version of myself that I maybe portrayed out. It's more of a mental caricature of a part of my personality. So I think this outlaw character probably lives in the same world that like the Sexy After Dark character comes from, this overly confident version of myself. And yeah, it's nice. Like, you can explore all the different parts of your personality when you have 10 songs to spread it out over.
0: It feels like it would be a lot of fun to perform a song like that, where it's like, this is the cool version of me.
1: Right. I get to pretend that I have swagger during this song when I perform it.
0: Here it is. Lots of swagger. It's Outlaw, Joshua Ray Walker on World Cafe.

0: Live for World Cafe, Joshua Ray Walker with Outlaw. His new album is called Ain't Dead Yet. Joshua Ray Walker has been my guest today on the show. That album is out now. It has been so lovely to have you today, Joshua. Thank you.
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0: I'm Raina Duras. 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

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So happy to be here with you today. I'm Raina Duras. 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They brought the energy of New Orleans to a full interview and live session. They're called Sally Baby's Silver Dollars. You can see that session at worldcafe.org and on our YouTube at youtube.com/worldcafe. First hit our radar when they were runners-up for the NPR Music Tiny Desk Contest. Earlier this year, they got to actually play the Tiny Desk, and they performed this song. It's called I've Got No More Tears Left to Cry. Sally Baby's Silver Dollars on the Cafe.

0: Green, taking you to the end of this hour. I'm still in love with you. Thank you again to my guest today, Joshua Ray Walker, and senior producer of World Cafe, Kimberly Junod, for her work on that session. Also, thank you to the public radio stations who bring this show to you all across the country, and to the team who make it. We produce this show at WXPN at the University of Pennsylvania in Philadelphia. I'm Raina Duras. 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

All those tunes and more on the way. I'm Raina Duris. This is World Cafe. First up, a song from the West Coast for you, and a song from the East Coast. In a minute, you'll hear a band out of California called The Blasters. But right now, Philadelphia's Flory. Hey, baby.

There's a special kind of comfort you might feel around the people who know you best. Your family or your chosen family, your old friends that you've had for years and years. Being around those people can make you feel safe and secure in a way that nothing else does. I'm Raina Duris. It's World Cafe. In this new song, Noah Kahan is singing about coming home to the ones he loves after a wild few years of success, playing for gigantic crowds, meeting thousands of fans. But you don't need to be a giant star to understand the feeling he's getting at. Here's Noah Kahan, We Go Way Back on World Cafe.

Broken Social Scene's new album, Remember the Humans, came out last month. That song is on it. That's not around anymore. But you should stick around, because Live from the Archives is next on World Cafe.

in the 2010s, you may remember this, stomp clap music was dominating everything. You had Mumford & Sons, Edward Sharpe and the Magnetic Zeros, but maybe the band and song that really embodied that scene and that sound the most was the one that you're about to hear. This is Live from the Archives on World Cafe. I'm Raina Duris. It was 2012 when World Cafe went to Denver to hang out with a new band that was getting a lot of attention for their song released only months before. That song would go on to make them stars, and it was called Ho Hey. And here is the version they recorded for the show. It's the Lumineers, live at World Cafe.

0: front of you.
1: You're live from the archive set today. That was Wilco performing What Light and Lumineers before that doing Ho Hey, both recorded live for World Cafe. Now, if you're lucky enough to be at any of the Waxahachie and MJ Lenderman tour shows earlier this spring, you would have seen this next artist named Brennan Weddle opening the show. She joins Waxahachie on this new cover of Kathleen Edwards' 6 o'clock news on World Cafe.

When was the last time you attended a slumber party? This is World Cafe. I'm Raina Duris. If you are an adult, then it's probably been a while since your last slumber party. But there are lots of articles out there that talk about how sleepover parties

0: MT Jones. I don't understand. It's a new song from him. And that caps off this edition of World Cafe. Thank you so much for letting me join you today and soundtrack part of your day. I always enjoy it. I hope you do too. If you want to follow us on social media, you can find us at World Cafe. Thank you so much to all of our affiliate stations who bring this show to you across the country and to our team here who make the show. We produce it at WXPN at the University of Pennsylvania in Philadelphia. I'm Raina Duras. 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

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February, I felt the same as I do now. 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

0: best.
1: This song came to Joshua Ray Walker after he got a devastating health update. He'd been battling cancer.
2: I was told that my disease had actually been restaged to stage 4. They thought my cancer had spread from the colon to the lungs. And I wrote Ain't Dead Yet.
1: Coming up, he will talk about going in to record the title track to his new album, Ain't Dead Yet, the night before his lung surgery. And he'll share the story of what happened after and how things turned around in a very positive way. Joshua, who's now cancer-free, also shares other stories behind songs on the album, like the interaction with a fan who criticized him for playing country music without a cowboy hat on.
2: Said every hat's a cowboy hat if it's sitting on my head. And I don't say cool things very often, so I caught myself off guard, and I put it in my notes immediately, and it ended up becoming a song.
1: Joshua Ray Walker, today. I'm Raina Duras. It's World Cafe. You know, it's amazing how you can hear a song hundreds of times in your life and still never get pretty much any of the lyrics. If you asked me to sing this song for you, I would only know two words. Even Flow. It's Pearl Jam.

This is World Cafe. I'm Raina Duris. Joshua Ray Walker's new album is called Ain't Dead Yet. That title is defiant and very literal. Ain't Dead Yet was made before, during, and after Joshua found out he had cancer and was treated for it. At one point, they thought his cancer had spread from his colon to his lungs. That's when he wrote the title track. A couple of months later, he found out that the cancer had not spread. But coming up, he'll talk about grappling with his imminent mortality and how that affected him. His story has a lot of big emotions, but it isn't all heavy. His sense of humor and his appreciation for life shine through brightly. Our conversation is in just a moment, but we'll start with a live performance from Joshua Ray Walker for World Cafe, Ain't Dead Yet.

0: Joshua Ray Walker performing Ain't Dead Yet for World Cafe. That is the title track and opening track of his new album. I'm Raina Duras. Joshua Ray Walker joins me today. Welcome to the World Cafe.
1: Thanks for having me on.
0: So happy to have you here. I know you started writing this album, I think about 3 years ago, but a lot has happened in your life since then and now. Could you take us back to the very beginning of working on this record? What was going on in your life?
1: Sure. I had just had some success from my first three records that I put out. I had played the Grand Ole Opry. I had played late night television. I had accomplished a lot of things I really thought I'd maybe never even get to do in my career. And it was time to go into the studio and make another original record. We did that in the summer of 2023. And it was going pretty well. I went and toured Europe. I came home. I got to open for the Killers in Reno. And on that second night of the residency, I had really terrible abdominal pain, ended up going to the ER in Reno. I had a perforated appendix, and they did a CT scan that revealed a mass in my colon. I had to fly back to Dallas to get more care, and eventually ended up finding out that I had cancer, and it derailed that whole rest of the year. We had another late night appearance with Jimmy Kimmel that December, and I actually found out I had cancer as I was leaving for the airport to fly to that appearance. And did the appearance, the Kimmel taping aired, I came home, and my entire calendar for 2024 was wiped because I had to go through chemotherapy and a couple big surgeries.
0: We'll talk about that a little bit. Before we get into it, though, how are you doing now?
1: I'm a year and a half cancer-free. I'm doing well. I'm building up my stamina and my endurance again, and I'm busy. I'm out on the road. This is the third record I've put out in less than a year.
0: Yes, we're going to chat about that.
1: I'm doing good.
0: I'm so glad to hear that you're doing well. So going back to when you first got that diagnosis, I mean, what was going through your head those first few days or those first few weeks?
1: When my doctor called and said that it was cancer, I was really just walking out the door to fly to LA. And so I came back inside and called my mom. I told my spouse and still had to go to the taping. So I rushed to the airport. I got there. I told some of the guys in the band, but I didn't want to let the whole team know until the taping was over. We did the taping, and then at the after party where we were supposed to be celebrating and waiting to watch, you know, the show air, I had to let my team know what was happening. And it was a very, you know, a very mixed bag of emotions that night. I was on TV, but also, you know, I had to tell everyone I had cancer. It was a pretty wild, surreal experience.
0: Yeah, I can imagine that would be surreal and kind of overwhelming. You wrote a lot of music after the diagnosis, and we will talk about some of your other work in a bit. But I want to stay on this album, Ain't Dead Yet. How long after that diagnosis did it take you to go back to the songs that you had been working on for this album and start working on them again?
1: I'd say it took less than a year. I started working on new songs, writing new music. You know, I was writing a lot. I went through treatment, and I was told that my disease had actually been restaged to stage four. They thought my cancer had spread from the colon to the lungs. And I wrote Ain't Dead Yet around that time and went back into the studio and cut four more songs that ended up on the record. And at that time, we took the record out of the can and started listening back to the old mixes and reworking some lyrics, re-recording some of the tracks. And the album kind of saw its second iteration. And then when I found out that I actually didn't have stage four cancer, it was an anomaly. I had a lung surgery and found out that I was going to be okay. Not only was that not cancer, but my original colon cancer had also been healed from the chemotherapy I did. So I was actually in the clear. I got a clear report. then I opened up all the songs again and did a third version of the record. So this record has taken 3 years and three different tries to actually finish it, all at different stages of life, you know, before cancer, during cancer, and post-treatment. So, yeah, it's it took a long time to get this one finished.
0: There's a couple things that you said there that I just want to quickly touch on. First of all, the idea of being told, okay, this is now it's stage four. This is even worse than we thought. And then finding out, actually, no, it's better than we thought, is a real emotional roller coaster.
1: It was, yeah. And there's about 10 weeks in between finding that out, where I started planning for end of life care, you know, making some life decisions to kind of maximize my what little bit of life I thought I had left.
0: Yeah.
1: I made a 1 year plan, and that was to finish everything creative I was working on at the time as a 1 year timeline. And even when I found out that I wasn't going to die, I decided to stick to the timeline anyway. And that's how I ended up finishing so much music in the last year.
0: And I read that a few of the songs that you recorded on this album, you actually recorded them the day before going into lung surgery.
1: Yeah, I recorded Ain't Dead Yet, Capital Letters, and Blue Jeans the night before my lung surgery.
0: Wow.
1: Because I was told that the surgery could potentially alter my voice. And so I booked some last-minute studio time and cut those tracks that night.
0: Let's listen to a bit of Blue Jeans, and we'll come back. We'll talk some more. This is Joshua Ray Walker, Blue Jeans on World Cafe.

0: On World Cafe, you just heard a bit of Blue Jeans from Joshua Ray Walker, my guest today. It's from his new album, Ain't Dead Yet. There is another song on here. There is a song that sounds like you're grappling with mortality. It's called Chasing Sunsets. I know you actually started writing this one before your diagnosis and you finished it after. How did this song change? We're going to hear you play it in a second.
1: There are quite a few lyrics on this record that seem prophetic to me now. I didn't have to change the lyrics to Chasing Sunset that much to match what I've been through. I think I had been pushing myself so long to try to get my music to break or to just make a career of this that, you know, being a traveling musician is just a lot of work. And I've always taken pride in the fact that I think I can outwork almost anyone. I've put my body and my mental health through a lot to say yes to all the opportunities that have come my way. And it was my birthday. I wrote that song, or wrote the hook, on my way to a write that was in LA. And it was on my birthday, and I left Dallas and drove 24 hours to LA straight to the writing session where we finished Chasing Sunsets. And then I started a Charlie Crockett tour. I think I was pretty burned out at the time, and so the lyrics were more referring to my burnout, and then eventually, you know, it took on a new meaning having to do with my health.
0: Yeah.
1: But yeah, that song and quite a few other songs on the record, the meaning changed to the lyrics in a sort of prophetic way.
0: Live for World Cafe, this is Joshua Ray Walker with Chasing Sunsets.

0: Performing a song from his new album, Ain't Dead Yet, that is Joshua Ray Walker with Chasing Sunsets live for World Cafe. I'm Raina Duras. Joshua is my guest today. So this new album, Ain't Dead Yet, is the third of three that you wrote while recovering from cancer. You put out Tropicana in June of last year, and on October, you put out an album called Stuff, and I do want to talk about Stuff for a minute. It's an album where every song is from the perspective of an object at an estate sale. There's a bowling ball, a telephone, Barbie, a perfume, a brick. Could you talk a bit about the concept behind Stuff?
1: Sure. Yeah, you laid it out pretty simple. It's just like, I grew up going to estate sales with my grandmother. Part of the way we made money as a family is we would flip things. And also my grandpa was a junker. I have a song called Dumpster Diving. And we would go around during bulk trash and pick things out of the trash that had value. We'd fix them, sell them, that sort of thing. I'd say we were pretty scrappy as a family. And I've always been very, I guess, nostalgic for those times with my grandparents. And I remember walking around estate sales as a kid and finding some of the things that were left over to be kind of sad. You know, they were just being used by somebody, and it might have been someone's favorite pair of shoes or, you know, even just a razor set, like a shaving set or whatever. It's such a personal thing that you touch and you use every day. And then it's just a dollar, you know, it's sitting there and it, you know, it doesn't hold a lot of value. I think I was trying to find value in my own existence while going through treatment, and I probably put some of that on these objects that I was writing about, just trying to figure out, you know, what my worth was, and mirroring that onto these inanimate objects.
0: You managed to make me feel very sad for a pair of shears on this album. I'm going to play a clip from that song now. Here's Shears from Joshua Ray Walker.

0: That's a bit of Shears from Joshua Ray Walker's album Stuff. He has a new album called Ain't Dead Yet. We're talking about that today on World Cafe. So on Stuff, you're singing from the perspective of these objects. And in the past, your songs have focused on characters or, in that case, there's things. On the new album, it does seem more autobiographical. Why did you shift to writing from your own perspective?
1: I think that I've realized over time, I never intended to write from characters' perspectives. It's just the way that I started writing. And I think that I realized that I was hiding behind those objects or those fictional characters to explore things about myself. And they've been a good tool. But I felt like it was time to just take ownership of what I was writing about and write some more autobiographical stuff. There have always been a few songs on each record that were from my perspective, whether it's Canyon on my first record or Voices from my second record, Flash Paper on my third record. There was always a little nugget of, some self in there. And a lot of times those were the songs that people connected with most. And so I just thought it was time to try to make a full record of songs where I'm speaking from my own perspective.
0: Was there any part of you that didn't want to be so straightforward and not hide behind something else? Was there part of you that maybe wanted to keep those things to yourself?
1: Yeah, it's hard. It's hard to be vulnerable in that way as a songwriter. I think we all try to write something witty or a good story or something because it gives you a chance to hide behind something. So it can be difficult to just lay it all out there in a song.
0: Well, I'm glad you said the word witty, because the next song we're going to hear you play starts with a line you actually did say yourself to somebody. It's the line, "Every hat's a cowboy hat if it's sitting on my head, just like every girl's a cowgirl if she's laying in my bed," on Outlaw. What was the context there? What was going on when you said that?
1: I actually just said the first part, but I don't have the guts to pull off the second one. I was out on the road. It was the same tour that I referenced a little while ago, out with Charlie Crockett on the West Coast after writing Chasing Sunsets. I followed him around for about a month. I was solo, tour managing myself, selling my own merch, driving the car around. And it was a brutal run. I was chasing his bus all over the West Coast. Lots of fun, but a lot of work, not a lot of sleep. And we were in San Luis Obispo, I think is how they pronounce it there. I would say San Luis Obispo. But and there's an ag school out there with a rodeo team.
0: What's an ag school? It's like an agricultural
1: school. And they had a rodeo team, and I had never been to Central California before. I didn't realize there were cowboys and stuff out there. So this young kid, was probably in college, came up to me, and he was giving me a hard time at the merch table because he said, "I'm from Texas, and I'm out in California playing country music, and I didn't have a cowboy hat." And I was probably a little ragged. We'd been on the road a while, a little tired. And I delivered that line and said, "Every hat's a cowboy hat if it's sitting on my head." And I don't say cool things very often. So I caught myself off guard, and I probably fumbled the conversation right after that. But I thought it was good enough. I put it in my notes immediately, and it ended up becoming a song.
0: Yeah, that's the kind of thing you think of that response in the shower hours later after that interaction happens usually.
1: Right. You're like, dang it, I should have said that. Yeah.
0: Is there anything else that you can tell us about writing the song before we hear you play it?
1: Outlaw?
0: Yeah.
1: I think one thing about, writing from my own perspective, something autobiographical, is people are complex, right? We have a lot of different facets to our personalities. And when you're writing about yourself, you can explore those different parts of yourself in a more exaggerated way. So just because I'm writing about myself on this record doesn't mean it's a fully formed version of myself that I may be portrayed out. It's more of a mental caricature of a part of my personality. So I think this outlaw character probably lives in the same world that like the Sexy After Dark character comes from, this overly confident version of myself. And yeah, it's nice. Like, you can explore all the different parts of your personality when you have 10 songs to spread it out over.
0: It feels like it would be a lot of fun to perform a song like that, where it's like, this is the cool version of me.
1: Right. I get to pretend that I have swagger during this song when I perform it.
0: Here it is. Lots of swagger. It's Outlaw, Joshua Ray Walker on World Cafe.

0: Live for World Cafe, Joshua Ray Walker with Outlaw. His new album is called Ain't Dead Yet. Joshua Ray Walker has been my guest today on the show. That album is out now. It has been so lovely to have you today, Joshua. Thank you.
1: Yeah, thanks for having me on.
0: I'm Raina Duras, back in a moment with more World Cafe.
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0: That is one for swaying back and forth too. 7 degrees from Frico. 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
0: 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They're called Sally Baby's Silver Dollars. 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First hit our radar when they were runners-up for the NPR Music Tiny Desk Contest. Earlier this year, they got to actually play the Tiny Desk, and they performed this song. It's called I've Got No More Tears Left to Cry. Sally Baby's Silver Dollars on the Cafe. I got-

0: Green, taking you to the end of this hour. I'm still in love with you. Thank you again to my guest today, Joshua Ray Walker, and senior producer of World Cafe, Kimberly Junod, for her work on that session. Also, thank you to the public radio stations who bring this show to you all across the country, and to the team who make it. We produce this show at WXPN at the University of Pennsylvania in Philadelphia. I'm Raina Duras. 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

0: and a song that extols the virtues of sleepovers with your friends from Bridget Calls Me Baby. That's what makes it harder.
1: That's what makes it harder.
0: All those tunes and more on the way. I'm Raina Duris. This is World Cafe. First up, a song from the West Coast for you, and a song from the East Coast. In a minute, you'll hear a band out of California called The Blasters. But right now, Philadelphia's Flory. Hey, baby.

There's a special kind of comfort you might feel around the people who know you best. Your family or your chosen family, your old friends that you've had for years and years. Being around those people can make you feel safe and secure in a way that nothing else does. I'm Raina Duris. It's World Cafe. In this new song, Noah Kahan is singing about coming home to the ones he loves after a wild few years of success, playing for gigantic crowds, meeting thousands of fans. But you don't need to be a giant star to understand the feeling he's getting at. Here's Noah Kahan, We Go Way Back on World Cafe.

0: Broken Social Scene's new album, Remember the Humans, came out last month. That song is on it. That's not around anymore. But you should stick around, because Live from the Archives is next on World Cafe.
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0: In the 2010s, you may remember this, stomp clap music was dominating everything. You had Mumford & Sons, Edward Sharpe and the Magnetic Zeros, but maybe the band and song that really embodied that scene and that sound the most was the one that you're about to hear. This is Live from the Archives on World Cafe. I'm Raina Duris. It was 2012 when World Cafe went to Denver to hang out with a new band that was getting a lot of attention for their song released only months before. That song would go on to make them stars, and it was called Ho Hey. And here is the version they recorded for the show. It's the Lumineers, live at World Cafe.

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1: You're live from the archive set today. That was Wilco performing What Light and Lumineers before that doing Ho Hey, both recorded live for World Cafe. Now, if you were lucky enough to be at any of the Waxahachie and MJ Lenderman tour shows earlier this spring, you would have seen this next artist named Brennan Weddle opening the show. She joins Waxahachie on this new cover of Kathleen Edwards' 6 o'clock news on World Cafe.

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0: When was the last time you attended a slumber party? This is World Cafe. I'm Raina Duras. If you are an adult, then it's probably been a while since your last slumber party. But there are lots of articles out there that talk about how sleepover parties with your friends as adults can be really, really good for you. They make friendships stronger, they bring you closer, and you have a lot of laughs. Remember what it was like staying up telling stories and secrets till like 2 in the morning? Might be time to plan one, maybe with a slightly more comfortable sleeping situation than when you were 8. Here's a song all about it. It's Slumber Party, Bridget Calls Me Baby, on The Cafe.

0: MT Jones. I don't understand. It's a new song from him. And that caps off this edition of World Cafe. Thank you so much for letting me join you today and soundtrack part of your day. I always enjoy it. I hope you do too. If you want to follow us on social media, you can find us at World Cafe. 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We produce it at WXPN at the University of Pennsylvania in Philadelphia. I'm Raina Duras. 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

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You're listening to Studio One, 94.1 FM in Des Moines. We just heard Father John Misty's Funny Girl. That's off his 2022 album, Chloe in the Next 20th Century. Before that was Remedy by Black Crowes. And if you're still hanging around, we heard Flood by Dua Soleil featuring Bon Iver. I have Leon Bridges, Edie Brickell, Bruce Springsteen all coming up. Right now, it's Freako, still around. But

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As we get closer to the 4th of July, I'm anticipating a lot more of that song. That's Born in the USA by Springsteen. Before that was What I Am by Edie Brickell and the New Bohemians. Hey, I'm Tressa Glass here on Members Aborted Studio 1, 94.1 FM in Des Moines. I've got Mike Doty of Soul Coughing coming up with his track 27 Jennifers. Right now, it's Genesis Owusu. This is a track off his brand new album, Life Keeps Going.

0: highly recommend checking that song out on YouTube so you can see the amazing outfits they wore to perform that track back in 1973. That was Looking for a Kiss by New York Dolls. I've heard them being described as the missing link between the Rolling Stones and the Sex Pistols, and I feel like that's so true. Before that was 27 Jennifers by Mike Doty. I'm Tressa Glass here on Studio One. I've got Broken Social Scene and Modest Mouse both coming up, but next, it's local music from Dan Ray. We're going to hear Water in a moment.
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0: Picking Dragon's Pockets by Modest Mouse. That's one of their latest. Before that, we heard Broken Social Scene. Hey, Amanda. If you're Amanda and you're listening right now, good morning. Hey, I'm Tressa Glass. Coming up on Studio One, I've got Weird Nightmare on the way. Excited for that. Next, it's a classic from the band War. I actually first discovered this song from a Smash Mouth cover that was on a Lizzie McGuire TV show soundtrack. So I have to say, I think I prefer the original, you guys. Why Can't We Be Friends is next.
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I'm your host, Tressa Glass. In case you haven't heard, the band Monrovia is coming to town this fall. They'll be at Woolies on September 30th, and Studio One has two tickets that we'd love to give to a listener. 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Your chance to win does end on Friday at noon, so highly recommend just doing that today so then you don't have to worry about it. And we hope to see you at Monrovia with Studio One. David Byrne is on now. This track features Haley Williams. This is What Is the Reason for It?

0: That's the latest from Beck, called Ride Lonesome. Before that was Down by the Water by PJ Harvey. I'm Tressa Glass here on Studio One. I've got a track on the way that just screams kind of spooky summer vibes to me now. We'll talk about it later. Next, it's Valerie June with Shakedown. Stick around.
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Should I Stay or Should I Go by The Clash. So I've been trying to embrace a spooky summer aesthetic and vibe, a summerween, if you will. And I think that song could really fall into my summer playlist. I just hate summer, you guys. I'm sorry. I don't like it. I am bad with heat. I'm super pale. I burn easily. Mosquitoes love me. I have allergies. I'm not meant to be in a warm climate. But I've seen some creators on TikTok kind of make these cool videos embracing like a spooky summer Halloween situation. Like think old slasher lake house movies and orange ice cream floats and stuff like that. So I think The Clash needs to go on my summer playlist, mostly because of Stranger Things, if we're being honest. But Stranger Things is actually the perfect like spooky summer vibes. Anyway, I'm Tressa Glass coming up on Studio One. I have the latest from Goose. I've also got the Averitt Brothers coming up. Right now it's Tori Amos with Stronger Together.

0: and You.
1: The Avett Brothers, I and Love and You. Before that, we heard Goose with their latest called Good to Be. You're listening to member-supported Studio One. I'm your host, Tressa Glass. I've got the likes of Snail Mail, Maggie Rogers, Cutworms, all coming up in the next 10-15 minutes. Next, it's local music from Blast Choir. We're going to hear Buy Me a Mile next.
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0: Don't Fade Out by Cut Worms. Before that was In the Living Room by Maggie Rogers. Hey, I'm Tressa Glass here on Studio One. I hope you're having fun with me because I'm having fun with you. Next up, it's the latest from The Strokes. I was singing this song to my son all this past weekend. He's about 15 months old, and he has like this little Target shopping cart that he loves to push around. And it's just so cute because it looks like he's going shopping. It's adorable. Going Shopping by The Strokes is next.
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Going Shopping by The Strokes here on Studio One. I'm your host, Tressa Glass. Next up, this would be the perfect addition to your 4th of July party playlist. It's by the band X, and it is called 4th of July. It's actually a fairly depressing song, not unlike Sufjan Stevens' 4th of July, which might be one of the saddest songs ever recorded. But anyway, people have a soft spot for this track. I've read online that there was an LA radio station back in the 80s that would play this song every half hour on the 4th. A lot of folks say that they listen to this every single 4th of July, so let's listen to it now and

0: Bad Breaks by Hannah Frey. Before that was Lost in My Mind by The Head and the Heart. I'm Tressa Glass. You are tuned in to Studio One, 94.1 FM Des Moines. I've got Night Swimming by REM on the way, and I always use this opportunity to discuss the state of Iowa's water quality and how most of the time you should not be swimming in Iowa water. We'll talk more about that later. I'm going to do some Googling while we listen to it. Widow's Peak is on next with If You Change.
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Who's That by Brother Wallace. Before that, Night Swimming by REM. So I did pull up the Iowa DNR beach monitoring page. You can visit programs.iowadnr.gov. My hometown beach that almost always has E. coli is actually not being monitored right now because it has low lake water conditions. But actually, you know, there are some places where swimming is not recommended, but most of what I'm seeing right now, it says okay for swimming. So, I don't know. I would check the DNR before you put a toe in our water. You know what I mean? Like I said, my hometown beach every year, they're like, do not go in there. I remember one time there was like a brain melting amoeba or something, and everyone was talking about the amoeba all summer. Oh, gotta love it. One of my favorites from English Beats is on the way, a total banger. Right now, it's Mike D. Yes, Mike D of Beastie Boys is making new music. This is Switch Up.

0: Save It For Later by English Beat, forever and always, a total banger. I'm Tressa Glass here on Studio One. Tons of great music headed your way in the next 10-15 minutes, including Echo and the Bunnymen, the new Arlo Parks. Next, we're going to get messy with Lola Young.
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1: Fool's Gold by Buffalo Traffic Jam here on Studio One. I'm Tressa Glass. Thanks for hanging out with me. I'm handing things off to CeCe Mitchell. I spy Amy Winehouse in the near future.
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You know, I was in Cincinnati, Ohio a few weeks ago, and you know what? There isn't one statue dedicated to that band. Unless there is, and I just didn't see it. I didn't really get a chance to run around town much. 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I'm Nick Bruner, sitting in for CeCe Mitchell today. We just heard the Afghan Whigs. They got their start in the heart of the Buckeye State back in 1986. New track right there called House of I. Big, bold sound out of that group. Looking ahead to Mount Joy with Gigi Perez in just a few minutes, Billy Strings, and something new from Brighton, Sussex. That's England, in case your geography needed to zoom out a little bit more. You know what else we're doing here at Studio One is we're giving away tickets. We got Monrovia coming to Iowa later on this year, and we want to send you. Stick around to find out how to win tickets. It's coming up in just a few minutes. Right now, it's a newer U2. This is Song of the Future. Studio One.

0: Gigi Perez helping out Mount Joy for that track, In the Middle. Hey, I've got Monrovia tickets burning a hole in my pocket. And the next time you hear my voice, you'll find out how to win them here at Studio One.
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Gild the Lily. I hear you're not supposed to do that. Or you are supposed to do that? I guess it dawns on me I don't really know what that phrase means. I do know that Billy Strings just performed that song. It's from the album Highway Prayers, and you heard it on Studio One, 94.1 FM in Des Moines, everywhere at studio1.org. Also back in that set, just a really fantastic road trip song, California by Delta Spirit, and Hang Loose from the album Boys and Girls. That's Alabama Shakes. Looking ahead to music by Early Girl, who Aaron Fuller just got a chance to talk with. New music from Aldous Harding and, oh, the Happy Mondays also coming up. You know what else is coming up? Monrovia. They're playing Woolies in Des Moines this fall. We have tickets to give away. You can win them. We certainly hope that you win them from us here at Studio One. Here's how you do it. Hop yourself over to Instagram. Find IPR Studio One. We have a Monrovia post over there. All you have to do is tag a friend, and that's it. You're entered. There's no purchase necessary, nothing like that, but get on it. Your chance to win ends on this Friday at noon. So again, Instagram, at IPR Studio One. Look for the Monrovia post and tag a friend. We'll be announcing a winner soon. So jump on there, and we hope to see you out at that show. This track's called All Bad Parts from Brighton indie rockers Lime Garden. Studio One.

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0: Happy Mondays. See, Garfield? And I know you're listening. Mondays can be happy. That band just proved it with Step On here at Studio One. We're looking ahead the next few minutes to the new pornographers and our Illinois neighbor, Trash. That's all coming up.
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This is Studio One. That track is Doors by Noah Kahan. Coming up in about 10 days now, 11 days or so, Noah Kahan hits the road for what I imagine will be ever on the Great Divide Tour. He's going to be skating around Iowa, however. The closest booked dates near the Hawkeye State, two nights in Chicago at Wrigley Field. Given how the Cubs' pitching rotation has been, they may audition him to be a reliever while he's there. At least I hope that's what happens. That's going to be happening July 14th and 15th. August the 2nd, there's St. Louis, Missouri. Busch Stadium, that's where the Cardinals play baseball. I swear this isn't about baseball, even though I love it. And then August 5th, on to Minneapolis. Target Field, where, you guessed it, the Twins play baseball professionally. All of those dates, by the way, are sold out, so maybe I should have opened with that. In fact, the only place that you can actually buy tickets as of this moment is Auckland, New Zealand. So, you know, just tack on a $1,200 flight and roughly $200 for a ticket to that show. I mean, in this economy, we'd be stupid not to, right? Oh, I'm Nick Bruner. I am not a financial advisor, but I am in for CeCe Mitchell today. We have a Rock Island artist with a fun name to say coming up in just a few minutes. Also, fantastic music from that artist. Don't let me undersell that. We have new Vince Staples and a band that deigns Iowa worthy to play. Did you hear that, Noah Kahan? Yeah, we're going to play them too. 2 years in a row now for that band. Who could they be? Well, it isn't Cold War Kids. I know that, but that's this band here on Studio One.

0: Out of Rock Island, Illinois, spell it with me. C-H-R-A-S-H. 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

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The album is Bones here on Studio One, 94.1 FM in Des Moines. And that band returns to Iowa on July the 8th at Vibrant Music Hall in Waukee. And why, yes, in fact, Studio One will be there. We'd love to see you. We'll have a table. Come say hi. Maybe nab a sticker or a koozie or other fun stuff that we're giving away. Oh, hey, and speaking of concerts, by the way, Monrovia is coming to Woolies in Des Moines later on in the fall. And, hey, you want to go get some tickets? You want to go to that show for free? You want to go to the Woolies? You want to go see Monrovia for free? All right, great. Here's how. Hop on Instagram and find at IPR Studio One. While you're there, you'll see a post about Monrovia at our profile. Here's what you need to do. Tag a friend on that post. The end. No purchase necessary, nothing. Tag a friend at the Monrovia post and you'll be entered to win two tickets to go see Monrovia at Woolies in Des Moines this September. But don't wait around. Do not wait around. If you, heaven forfend, if you wait around. Friday at noon is the cutoff time, is what I'm trying to say here. So hop on there now, make sure you get entered, and we will see you at that show. Right now, fantastic track from Muna. East Side Girls, some new music here on Studio One.

0: So where were you in October of 1981 when that album came out? Me? I was, what's a 10-month-old usually known for doing? Well, whatever it was, I was doing that. And I might have been listening to Controversy by Prince at the same time. We just did that together here in Studio One.
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0: Big chunky production on that track. I love it. It's by Temples, called Jetstream Heart. Looking ahead on Studio One, music from Jeff Tweedy and the most recent occupant of the Raccoon Motel.
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My early contender for Song of the Summer is Elder Island's Pink Lemon. But you know what I like just a little bit more than that tune? Is Tony Daner's recap of that song. 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Of course, we're scattered all across Iowa. 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Not usually in the afternoons throughout your weekdays. That honor typically goes to CeCe Mitchell, but since she's out today, she's handed me the keys, and I'll be playing music for you from Sookie Waterhouse and the Jim Carroll Band. And, ooh, I think it's a B-side. Is it new stuff from Future Islands? Well, I guess it wouldn't be new if it's a B-side, but I don't want to get wrapped up in semantics with you. We only have so much time. How about this one? This is Lou Reed Was My Babysitter from the album Twilight Override, a big three-album affair from Mr. Jeff Tweedy right now on Studio One.

0: Sookie Waterhouse with Back in Love. And prior to that, Phoebe Bridgers. Do you know what happened on Friday, the 29th of May, just a couple of days ago? Well, Phoebe Bridgers just decided to pop into the Raccoon Motel in Davenport, Iowa. They capped attendance at about 120 people. Everyone's phone was locked up and there was no press allowed. Believe me, we would be clamoring. We clamored. We're like, let us in there, Phoebe. And she said, no, you can't come. You're not allowed in there, you vultures. And I said, that's very harsh. And she said, you know, this conversation is only happening in your head, right? And I said, fair enough. But we did hear music from Phoebe on the radio called Motion Sickness. I haven't heard whether the show, how it all went. I'm hoping it was a lot of fun. It sounds pretty cool. I guess she has been bombing around to various venues, sort of unannounced, and just making little events like that. So congratulations to everybody who got in. We got more music coming up. Bombay Bicycle Club, Future Islands, Oasis, all sorts of fun stuff as Studio One continues.
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used to particularly good effect in the 2022 film The Suicide Squad. In the opening credits, James Gunn's film, Jim Carroll Band with People Who Died on Studio One, 94.1 FM in Des Moines, everywhere at studio1.org. Prior to that was the Bombay Bicycle Club, Sookie Waterhouse, Phoebe Bridgers, Jeff Tweedy. 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Looking ahead to music by Oasis and Tripmaster Monkey, who I believe, I just learned, has something in common with another artist that we heard just last hour, even more so than they are a local Iowa-ish band. Charlotte Cornfield coming up as well, featuring Buck Meek. But where are we going now? What's next? What's in the moment here? Let's live in the present. Well, from the album From a Hole in the Floor to a Fountain of Youth, it's by Future Islands. The B-Sides and Rarities record features this track called Find Love, Studio One.

0: Well, that's rich advice coming from two brothers who like to punch each other in the face. Don't Look Back in Anger from the classic album What's the Story, Morning Glory. 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

0: All right, now think about the last time you heard Hoodoo Gurus on the radio, and just tell me when that was. Tell me when that was. Where was it? Was it here? It was probably here, right? Studio 1, 94.1 FM in Des Moines. It had to be here. It had to.
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Oh man, am I having fun with that song every time I hear it. Yip Yip Yow, a new single from Caroline Rose. She's going to be hitting the road with Modest Mouse, supporting them on their upcoming tour. Ooh, if you get a chance to go see that show, you will not regret it. Nick Brunner in with you. This is Studio One, 94.1 FM in Des Moines. Don't worry, Cece's fine. She's working on special projects right now. Special projects. And has asked me to come in and play music for you, like Katie and the Honky Tonks. They're from this great state. Iowa. Also, Vance, Joy, Pigeon. Oh, Bauhaus? We got Bauhaus coming up. Very excited for that. I haven't heard Bauhaus in ages. Iggy and the Stooges right now. So we're going to go from high energy to just about as high energy right now with Search and Destroy. Studio One.

0: Were you aware that this radio station plays an Iowa artist once an hour? Well, you are now. We just played that one. Katie and the Honky Tonks. Mind your business here on Studio One.
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Look, I know a lot of the time that accents go out the window when you're singing a song, but I really would have thought that I would have picked up that Vance Joy was Australian before, I don't know, last year at some point or another. Fascination in the Dark, that single here on Studio One, 94.1 FM, Des Moines, studio1.org. Got Susie Q before that by Creedence Clearwater Revival, new music by Michigander prior to that. Katie and the Honky Tonks out of Iowa, good, good stuff. Here on this radio station, if I do say so myself. And myself is Nick Bruner. Very glad to be with you, playing Brandy Carlisle, something by Jack White, and a band that is going to be hanging out in Des Moines with us later on this week. Who? Oh, I bet you know who. You will know who soon enough. But in the industry, this is what we call a tease, so I'm not going to tell you right now. I am going to play music by Pigeon for you, though. This is called Miami, here at Studio One.

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0: Iron and Wine. From his latest record, Hen's Teeth, we heard In Your Ocean. 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

Sophie Royer and Cowboy Mouth here on Studio One, 94.1 FM in Des Moines, wherever you are with the Studio One app. I'm Tony Daner. It's Tuesday afternoon. Tank and the Banga is coming up. And right now it's Monrovia who's going to be at Woolies in Des Moines September 30th. And later this hour, we're going to talk about how you can win two tickets to that show. Here's Monrovia, Heavy Foot on Studio One.

0: Tank and the Bangas with Move here on Studio One from the band's newest album, The Last Balloon. Tank and the Bangas won the 2017 NPR Tiny Desk Contest. The 2026 winner has been announced, the band Cure for Paranoia. Their performance is live now. I'm Tony Daner. We have Kevin Morby and Father John Misty coming up, and we'll talk about how you can win two tickets to see Monrovia in September.
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Don't forget, you can take us with you anywhere with the Studio One app. I'm Tony Daner, and while you've got your phone out, head over to Instagram. We are at IPR Studio One. Look for the Monrovia post and tag a friend. Monrovia is coming to Woolies in Des Moines on September 30th, and you can win two tickets. What I just told you to do, tag a friend in that post. That is all you have to do to win two tickets to see Monrovia. Couldn't be simpler, no purchase necessary, but no reason to wait either. Your chance to win ends on Friday at noon. I'm Tony Daner. Coming up on Studio One, we have the Quad Cities band Running Man, who are going to be in Waterloo in just a couple of weeks for the Chroma 63 Festival. That's a free festival happening on June 13th. We'll also hear new music from Pete Yorn, and we have Kevin Morby coming up right after Father John Misty. This is The Payoff.

0: Luscious Jackson with Naked Eye, coming after Kevin Morby. That was Javelin on Studio One. I'm Tony Daner from the Quad Cities. We have Running Man on the way, and we'll hear Pete Yorn and Lana Del Rey.
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0: 6'1" from Liz Phair, right after Lana Del Rey, her version of Sublime's Doin' Time. And that was a new one from a familiar voice, Pete Yorn, All the Beauty, the title track from his upcoming album. I'm Tony Daner. We have music coming up from Freako on Studio One, and we'll hear a new song from the upcoming album by Death Cab for Cutie and a classic from David Bowie.
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from Chicago. That's Freako on Studio One. Still Around is from the band's newest album, Something Worth Waiting For, one of our favorites of the year so far here at Studio One. I'm Tony Daner. The new album from Death Cab for Cutie will be here on Friday. I've heard a few songs from this record. It's going to be a good one. I can't wait for everyone to hear it. We will hear another track from that new Death Cab album this hour on Studio One. Also a couple of great musical Davids. First up, it's David Lindley. She Took Off My Romeos here on Studio One.

0: Victoria Vark is an artist with Iowa ties. She is a Grinnell College graduate, and she's put out some great records over the last couple of years, going back to her album, The Parts I Dread. That was Wyoming from Victoria Vark, and we heard Foles with My Number. I'm Tony Daner. We've got that new one from Death Cab for Cutie coming up on Studio One. The new album comes out on Friday, and we'll also hear You Bet and Tyler Ballgame.
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I Believe in Love. It's Tyler Ballgame on Studio One, coming after Everything But the Girl. And Death Cab for Cutie, the new album, I Built You a Tower, will be here on Friday. That's a new song, Punching the Flowers, the second single from that upcoming Death Cab for Cutie album. Again, the whole thing's going to be here Friday. I'm so excited. I can't wait for everyone to hear the full record. I'm Tony Daynor. It's Studio One, 94.1 FM in Des Moines. 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The newly redesigned studio1.org, by the way. It's easier to use. It looks great. I'm a little biased, but I love the site. Be sure to check it out, studio1.org. Coming up, we have J. Jerome 87, Joe Newman of Alt-J. He has a new solo record on the way. Also a classic from James Brown. And Dum Dum Girls, right after this one from You Bet. This is Ground Kiss.

0: You know that one. Tainted Love was originally recorded by Gloria Jones in 1964. It was a huge hit for Soft Cell in 1981. I'm Tony Daner. It's Studio One. We have Broken Social Scene and J. Jerome 87 coming up. We'll also hear the latest from These Sacred Souls.
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1: Well, the good times come to the thimble, said a nine field of wind. Hear the field, feel the canyon, hear the fields in you. February, I felt the same as I do now. So take

0: A couple of songs there from artists who have been at it for a while. The nine-piece Canadian band Broken Social Scene and Hey Amanda, their latest album is Remember the Humans. And that was J. Jerome 87, Joe Newman of Alt-J with a solo record called The Canyon. We heard Track and Field, J. Jerome 87 on Studio One. I'm Tony Daner. We've got Modest Mouse and Low Cut Connie coming up. Also a new one from Grace Potter here on Studio One.
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That's a new one from Grace Potter coming after Badfinger here on Studio One. Grace Potter's new album, Trespasser, we just heard Love Me Not here on Studio One, 94.1 FM in Des Moines. 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We have Modest Mouse coming up, also Weird Nightmare, and we will talk about how you can win two tickets to see Monrovia at Woolies in September. Here's Low Cut Connie living in the USA.

0: An Eraser and a Maze is the upcoming new album from Modest Mouse. It's going to be here on Friday, the same day as that new Death Cab for Cutie album and some other releases that we're really looking forward to at Studio One. June 5th, going to be a great day for new music. We just heard Picking Dragon's Pockets from Modest Mouse. I'm Tony Daner. We've got Beck and Weird Nightmare coming up on Studio One.
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Online, it's studio1.org. I'm Tony Daner here with you on this Tuesday. I'm here basically every weekday until 7 o'clock. And right now, I want to remind you that we have another ticket giveaway going. This one goes until Friday at noon. You're definitely going to want to get in on this one. Monrovia, who will be at Woolies in Des Moines on September 30th. Studio One giving away two tickets. We really want to see you at this show. No purchase necessary. Just go over to the Studio One Instagram. We are at IPR Studio One. Look for that Monrovia post and tag a friend that you would take with you to the show. That is all you have to do. Do not miss this chance. Your chance to win ends Friday at noon. Coming up this hour on Studio One, music from Wednesday and Bleachers, another one from their new record. And we'll hear Beck right after the Toronto band Weird Nightmare. This is Where I Belong.

0: The Laws coming right after that new one from Beck. Ride Lonesome here on Studio One. I'm Tony Daner. We've got the Des Moines band The Other Brothers on the way, and we'll hear the new one from Bleachers.
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0: The Cactus Blossoms on Studio One right after Wednesday, who will be in Des Moines in July, opening for Tyler Childers. And Bleachers, the new album, Everyone for 10 Minutes, is out now. That was We Should Talk. I'm Tony Daner, here for another hour or so before Aaron Fuller comes in at 7 o'clock. We have music on the way from Genesis Owusu and Pieta Brown.
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One of our favorite albums of the year so far at Studio One is Red Star Woo and the Worldwide Scourge, the newest from Australia's Genesis Owusu. That was Stampede here on Studio One. I'm Tony Daner. Music coming up from Kurt Vile. His new album is out now. And we'll hear Fleetwood Mac right after Joan Armatrading, I Love It When You Call Me Names.

0: That's Pieta Brown on Studio One, an artist near and dear to all of us here in Iowa. Going back to the album Postcards, which featured some pretty incredible guest artists, including Mike Lewis of Bon Iver on that one, Rosine. I'm Tony Daner. It's Studio One. We have a new one from the Rolling Stones to check out this hour, and we'll hear from the Bangles and Kurt Vile.
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Everybody Scream. That's Florence and the Machine coming after Pretenders and Kurt Vile at the beginning of that set. The new album, Philadelphia's Been Good to Me, is out now. That was Chance to Bleed. I'm Tony Daner at Studio One. I'm here for another half hour or so. Aaron Fuller will be in at 7 o'clock. And speaking of Aaron Fuller, we had a lot of fun in Decorah this past weekend at the Gays and Fays Festival. It's the third year they've done it, and what a great festival that is. You can find photos and just our thoughts of the weekend over on Instagram or at IPR Studio One. There will be a longer recap coming this week. Still on the way this hour, The Strokes off of their upcoming new album. And here is a new one from The Rolling Stones.

0: I know we're a day late with that one. What can I say? It was kind of a manic Monday yesterday. I'm so sorry. The Bangles right after the Rolling Stones on Studio One with a really great new song that was In the Stars. I'm Tony Daner. The Strokes are coming up on Studio One.
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from The Slow Rush. That's Tame Impala and Borderline on Studio One. The Slow Rush was all set to be released back early in 2020, but there was a listening party for the album before it came out, and Kevin Parker, the guy behind Tame Impala, heard Borderline and decided he needed to remix the whole record, and then the album did come out. It should have been the album of the summer in 2020, but, well, you know. I'm Tony Daner. Thanks for hanging out here on Studio One. Aaron Fuller will be here in just a few minutes. Here's the latest from The Strokes from the upcoming album Reality Awaits. It's Going Shopping.

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